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1: It's the first weekend of summer, so we are highlighting summertime number one hits. This one dominated in the summer of 1989, and they took it all the way to number one. Here's New Kids on the Block with the title cut from their album, Hanging Tough, on the 80s.

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1: A number one song from the summer of 1980 from the great Christopher Cross, still out there touring and sounding great. That is Sailing. And if you ever hear somebody say, "Ooh, I love yacht rock music," that is the quintessential yacht rock song right there from Christopher Cross. Number one from the summer of 1980. 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

0: decade that brought us Rubik's Cube and new flavored Coke. Sorry about that last one there.
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2: Good morning. Welcome to Carolina Focus. I'm Linda Silver, and my guest this morning is Tina Postel from Nourish Up. Tina, it's a pleasure to have you join us this morning.
3: I am thrilled to be here, Linda. Thank you so much.
2: Well, it is truly my pleasure. And I know how busy you are this time of year. So
3: it is. It's definitely our busy season. That's for sure. Like, hunger does not take a summer vacation.
2: No. As a matter of fact, it probably roars louder in the summer because kids are out of school and they're not getting fed at school. And that puts more of a burden on Nourish Up and everywhere there's food.
3: Oh, absolutely. We definitely see higher numbers of children and families with children in the summer months, especially July in particular, because school's not in session at all.
2: Mm-hmm.
3: So,
2: how are things holding up? Are you getting enough donations? What can we do to help? Because I know the demand is there. The need.
3: Thank you for asking. I mean, for any of your listeners that might not be familiar with who we are and what we do, Nourish Up, we are a network of emergency food pantries all throughout Mecklenburg County in the Charlotte area. We actually have over 40 pantry locations. We are in churches, on college campuses, we're in medical buildings, we're in government agencies, we're inside other nonprofits, and people can come in and shop for a week's worth of nutritionally balanced food at no charge. And then those who can't get to one of our 40 plus food pantry locations, we also do grocery home delivery, and we're the primary Meals on Wheels program for our community. So we work year round to provide groceries and to provide meals to people who, you know, otherwise would have to go without. And summer is definitely a busy time for us. So we are gearing up, and we can always use more donations and more volunteers to help us make some of those critical food deliveries, whether it's meals or whether it's groceries. If anybody has some time off this summer and they want to see our mission in action, they can hop behind the wheel and be part of that mission. And it is eye-opening. You cannot have a bad day when you are feeding a fellow neighbor in need. So if you're having a rough patch of it, man, come see us, give us a call, and it is eye-opening, and it shifts your perspective.
2: Mm-hmm.
3: You know, whatever you think is wrong with your life, it really opens your eyes to how the other half has to live. Mm-hmm. And so suddenly the things that are on your plate don't seem quite so big anymore. And, you know, you make a big difference to a fellow neighbor who needs your support.
2: And it is amazing that something you may think is such a small thing to give, you give a little bit of your time, can make such a huge difference in someone's life.
3: Oh my goodness, absolutely. The last time that I delivered a Meals on Wheels route, I was hot. It was hot outside. Mm-hmm. I was pretty miserable. And I got to my last stop, and this lovely lady was just delighted to see me. She told me how pretty I looked.
2: Aww.
3: She told me how cute my car was. And you know what? It was in that moment that I realized I was probably the only person that she was going to interact with all day.
2: Mm-hmm.
3: And so while I was whining and complaining about how hot it was, you know, here, like, she made my day, you know?
2: Yes.
3: I mean, she lifted my spirits, and it was the attitude check that I needed in that particular moment.
2: Isn't it amazing how something like that can turn your whole life around, your whole day around, and your whole attitude around?
3: So, absolutely. I mean, it's so much more than food. I mean, it's that human connection. And so that's what's missing sometimes in our life. And a lot of our Meals on Wheels recipients, again, they suffer not just from food insecurity, but from social isolation.
2: Mm-hmm.
3: So having a volunteer drop by with a friendly smile and just ask them how they're doing, wow. I mean, that, you know, that makes their day.
2: Well, of course. And, you know, a lot of these folks at their age, when they were growing up, the food, the meals, that was the social center of
3: right.
2: their world with their family. And that's where you caught up news of the day, what was going on. And that is what balanced the equation. And now when these folks are alone, it's bad enough that they are alone and then needing food. So this bit of human contact is huge.
3: Oh, 100%. And I will tell you, I mean, I have probably shared this story with you before, but prior to Nourish Up merging, so we used to be Loaves and Fishes, and we used to be Friendship Trays. We were two separate nonprofits. And I worked at the time for Loaves and Fishes, but I was volunteering for Friendship Trays. And I delivered a meal to a doorstep, and three young children came running up to the door, and they were so excited to see me. And I was, you know, it felt good. It was an ego boost that they were so excited to see me. And I handed them the meal for their grandmother, and they, you know, took off with the meal and went running. And I got back to my car and I burst into tears, because it suddenly dawned on me in that moment that the reason why those kids were so excited to see me wasn't because I, you know, wasn't because I just randomly showed up at their door. It's because grandmother was probably going to share that meal with them. And I mean, it was a small meal. It was enough for one person, but certainly not enough for a grandmother and three children. And I knew in that exact moment that back at my Loaves and Fishes warehouse, I had a warehouse full of food, full of, you know, apples and oranges and milk and sandwiches. And had I known, you know, I could have brought groceries for the kids and the meal for grandmother. And so that really was one of the big catalysts behind our merger, so that we could be the one answer to anybody's food insecurity need, whether it was groceries or whether it was meals or whether it was a combination of the two. We want to be that one phone call that somebody can make and just ask for help. We say that we offer a hand up instead of a handout.
2: And a hand up is huge. And sometimes, and Tina, I'm sure you have heard this from a number of people, making that initial phone call is probably the hardest thing to do, that you have to admit you just can't do this on your own. And that's horrible.
3: It is absolutely terrifying. And I, you know, I say it time and time again, Linda, I can always tell a first time pantry client. You know, we all of our pantries are run by volunteers, but on occasion I will go out and I will watch this in action. And you can tell a first time pantry client because they walk in and they avoid making eye contact. They are mortified that they are needing to stop into a pantry in order to feed themselves or feed them their families. And then my volunteers spend about 20 minutes with them, shopping alongside them, asking about their children, asking about their family, sharing recipes. And 20 minutes later, they leave a different person. Not only are they leaving with a grocery cart full of food, they're leaving with their dignity intact. And restored in many ways, you know, because it's a very shameful experience sometimes to admit that we need help, or if you're a parent, to admit that you don't have the resources to properly feed your kids. It can be a terrifying experience. And we want parents out there to know that it's okay, that there's no shame in asking for help. We understand people are living paycheck to paycheck. And during these difficult summer months, not only are your children not in school, but you often have added childcare costs. You know, when the temperature is 95 degrees outside and you want to run the air conditioning, you have added utility costs. And then I don't know about you, Linda, but I know that when I'm an empty nester now, but when my kids came home for the summer, man, they ate me out of house and home. I mean, I had skinny teenagers and I don't know where they put it all, but man, I would come home from work and there would just be wrappers everywhere. I'm like, how much did you guys eat today? So I really am empathetic for families who have children who are out of school during this time, because the costs are just so difficult right now.
2: Well, it's very expensive right now because of fuel costs, and that's driven up costs for food on every level. And it's driven up electricity prices. So you're trying to keep the house cool, or at least reasonable, breathable when we have 100 degree days. And it's tough.
3: Oh, absolutely. It is very tough for a family who is just struggling to make ends meet. And, you know, we fight stereotypes all the time. Mm-hmm. You know, a lot of people who are well off will sometimes say, well, if everybody just got a job. And I'm here to tell you, we collect data on everyone that we serve. Mm-hmm. And most of the people that we are serving are gainfully employed. They're just not making a living wage. Mm-hmm. And so when they have that increase in utilities or increase in gas costs or things like that, then it's, you know, it's really pinching pennies.
2: Mm-hmm. And then you talk about having the kids home for all the meals during the summer. Mm-hmm. I have a friend and her grandchildren can go through and destroy a week's worth of groceries in a couple of days. I mean, they are the great eating machine, she says.
3: And yes, they're very good at emptying out a pantry very quickly.
2: Absolutely. And so when you're struggling and you're wondering where that next meal is going to come from, I'm so happy you guys are there to help, to give a hand.
3: Well, thank you. We've been doing this. This is our 50th year for the Friendship Tray side of our operation and our 51st year for the pantry side. So we have been feeding our community for decades. But the only way, Linda, that happens, the only way is that it's through the generosity of our volunteers mm-hmm. and our donors. So mm-hmm. for every one staff person, I have 100 volunteers.
2: Wow. That is impressive, but you could still use more volunteers.
3: Absolutely. Our biggest volunteer need currently, if I'm going to put out a pitch for anybody that's listening, mm-hmm. we desperately need drivers. Now think about it. Children are out of school mm-hmm. and there are places, you know, there are places that do congregate meal sites where they could go. But if children can't walk there safely, they don't have access to those meals.
2: Right.
3: So we also not only see an uptick in the number of families needing help, but they can't even make it to one of our food pantries. They are requesting grocery home deliveries. And so we need drivers who will come and pick up a week's worth of groceries here on site and then deliver it straight to someone's doorstep. Now, if groceries is too heavy of a lift, because again, you're bringing a week's worth of groceries. So sometimes that's 25, 50, even 75 pounds worth of groceries, depending upon the family size. Mm-hmm. If you have, if somebody's listening and they want to be engaged, but they can't lift heavy boxes of food, then we desperately also need Meals on Wheels volunteer drivers. And that's just where you're taking an individual medically tailored meal. Think of it as a healthy TV dinner mm-hmm. straight to someone's doorstep and having a nice social brief interaction with that person. And so we need drivers on both ends of the spectrum. So if you want your summer workout, volunteer to deliver groceries. If you want to be more of that human connection and a little lighter food lift, volunteer to be a Meals on Wheels driver.
2: So, Tina, if you volunteer to do this, it can be one day a week, one afternoon a week. It can be 3 days. Am I on the
3: right track?
2: We will
3: take you when we can get you. We are making deliveries Monday through Saturday. So the only day that we rest is Sundays, mm-hmm. but we have literally thousands of volunteers and some do it every Monday. Some do it the third Tuesday of the month. Some do it one time and they're unable to come back for a while. And mm-hmm. so we will take you when we can get you. And all of our volunteer opportunities are listed on our website at nourishup.org. And there's lots of ways to get involved. Even if you can't deliver groceries, you can answer phones from the comfort of your home. You can come work our front desk. You can pack food in our warehouse. I guarantee if you go to our website, we have a volunteer opportunity that might speak directly to your heart and to your skill set.
2: And young people need community service hours as well. What is the age limit to come and volunteer?
3: Yeah, that's a great question. And it's actually, we encourage families and friends to volunteer together.
2: Wonderful.
3: So obviously, if you're going to be a driver, you've got to have a driver's license.
2: Yes.
3: But oftentimes, we have parents that volunteer with even their littles, and they do the Meals on Wheels delivery. And oh my goodness, Aww. Our seniors on our Meals on Wheels program, if a little comes to the door with their meal, Oh, that brightens their day so much. So there's no age restrictions on delivery. To work in our warehouse, we ask that you be 14 years old or older, just because, you know, there's a lot of things happening in a warehouse and forklifts moving around and things of that nature. But we have volunteer opportunities for all age groups.
2: So people would go to your website and fill out an application.
3: Well, we don't even like to call it an application because, you know what? Honestly, it's not that difficult. But yes, they would go to our website, give us a little bit of information, and sign up for the shift or the opportunity that you are interested in.
2: And somebody will be in touch.
3: Absolutely.
2: Now, if folks are unable to give their time, but they could give a donation, there's a spot on your site to do that as well.
3: Absolutely. Absolutely. And it doesn't have to be one or the other. It can be both and.
2: Sure.
3: So financial donations, anytime somebody donates $1, $10, $100, what we like to say is we can turn $1 typically into 4 pounds of food. So we buy fresh, healthy food to stock all of our pantry shelves, and we need those dollars now more than ever. Our budget for purchasing food has never been higher. And so every dollar can really transform into food that will stock someone's pantry. In addition to that, anybody out there that has food, if they are grocery shopping this weekend and something's on special, if there's a buy one, get one, we tell you to buy one, donate one. And think about kids. This is our summer hunger campaign. Mm-hmm. On our website, you're going to find our priority need items. We always need things like canned meat, canned pasta, cereal, canned fruit. But what I really want you to do is go to a grocery store and think about a special young person in your life. Whether you have children yourself or grandchildren or nieces or nephews, pick out the food that you know your littles would love to eat. Think about children who might be home this summer, sometimes unsupervised. Mm-hmm. And so they love cereal. They love things that can be popped into the microwave. You know, they love cans that have pop tops on them, so you don't even need to worry about somebody using a can opener. And shop for kids.
2: And you don't have to do a huge amount at one time, but you're right, the buy one, get one, or if you see something that strikes your fancy that you know kids love, buy it, bring it.
3: Absolutely. And any green thumb people out there, if you are a gardener, I know that my husband's the gardener in our family, and he plants zucchini for me every year because that's my absolute favorite. But I will tell you, when it rains, it pours. Mm-hmm. So we go from having zero zucchini to having 25 zucchini. So if there are green thumb people out there, we will also take donations of fresh produce. So if you have planted way too many tomatoes or zucchini or corn or peppers, you can bring them here to our warehouse or go to our website and look for our closest pantry location and take it straight to one of those pantries. We love having fresh, healthy food.
2: And that's wonderful, because the last thing, if you've gone to all this trouble to grow the vegetables, you don't want them to spoil on the vine.
3: Right.
2: No.
3: Right. I love zucchini, but when I have 25 of them sitting on my counter, I know that I can't possibly eat that many before they're going to go bad. So I bring whatever's left over to work. So I encourage any of your listeners to do the same.
2: And you never know, if you are a gardener, you have volunteer plants that pop up sometimes. And I didn't plant that cucumber plant, and I already planted three others over here. So bring your cucumbers. I mean, fresh food is just a bonus, isn't it?
3: Well, I will tell you, because I like to go take a sneak peek into our pantries just to see what's happening, or again, like when I'm having a bad day. When you watch people walk into the pantry for the first time, what their eyes really light up about is when they see how much fresh food we have. So we have dairy products, we have frozen meat, but it's the fresh produce. Mm-hmm. Because I think most people can find an extra can of soup somewhere,
2: sure,
3: right? What they get most excited about is when they see those fresh items, because they're not used to pantries stocking those fresh things. And when I'm on a fixed income, we all know that we should shop the perimeter of our grocery stores because that's where the fresh, healthy stuff is.
2: Yes.
3: But if I'm on a limited budget, I'm going to stay away from those things because those are luxury items. They mm-hmm. might go bad before I have a chance to eat them.
2: Right.
3: So I'm going to buy all the canned goods and the dry goods. But those things aren't near as healthy as when I shop the perimeter of my grocery store.
2: Mm-hmm. So fresh is best. And folks, if you are growing that garden, there's a place to donate the extras. And it will not go to waste. People need this. I think that is amazing, Tina. How else can we help?
3: Well, the last item that I really need your help with is advocacy. So we always say donate and volunteer.
2: Mm-hmm.
3: But my goodness, for every one person that we feed at Nourish Up, SNAP Benefits feeds 9 others. And SNAP benefits are really under attack at
2: yes.
3: this moment. And I was a kid that grew up watching my mom utilize food stamps. It was back when food stamps were actually stamps that you used at the store. Now it's an EBT card. But those programs are making it harder and harder for people to qualify for. And so we really need to reach out to our lawmakers and let them know that we understand budget cuts, but let's not start with people's plates. Let's defend critical programs like SNAP and WIC to ensure that our communities are well fed.
2: This is America. We should not have people going hungry in the streets. We should not have children who go without. You think about that happening in a third world country, but not right. on our doorstep, not with the amount of food. And it hurts me to say this, that manages to go bad and get thrown out. No, that's unacceptable.
3: We produce enough food to feed absolutely everybody in this country. It's a distribution issue. Mm-hmm. And I will tell you, I earlier shared that we collect data on everybody that we serve.
2: Mm-hmm.
3: Nearly half of who we serve are seniors on fixed incomes and children.
2: Mm-hmm.
3: People are also appalled to learn that we feed a couple thousand veterans each and every year. No, I mean, if any group in this country should not go hungry, I would hope that it's our veterans. But every year, a couple thousand veterans reach out to Nourish Up in order to put food around their table.
2: And they're the ones who actually reach out. How many suffer in silence?
3: Absolutely, right? So any of your listeners, if you are one of those that are struggling, suffering in silence, please know that there is no shame in asking for help. Give us a call at Nourish Up. Our phone number here is 704-523-4333. And you're going to speak to a warm-hearted, kind volunteer or staff person. And we're going to get you a hand up mm-hmm. instead of a handout. And then when you are back on your feet, you can turn around and return the favor for a fellow neighbor in need.
2: There is no shame in asking for help. It shows great courage to ask for help. And no one is going to look down their nose at you if you ask for help. People are willing to help. People are willing to open their hearts and be generous and kind. But most of the time, you can't just look at someone and say, that person needs help. Please ask. Because Tina and Nourish Up is there to help. You shouldn't go hungry. And it just hurts my soul to think of our veterans, our children, and our elderly. This is the people who helped us be where we are and our future. So please. So, Tina, your website has all the information on it.
3: nourishup.org, and it has plenty of ways to learn about volunteer opportunities, learn how to host a food drive, learn how to make a financial contribution, and also learn how to advocate.
2: And those are the things that you need the most. And you need drivers and delivery folks, and you can get that information on the website And on top of that, if your garden comes in with a flourish, bring the goodies.
3: Absolutely. Make it rain.
2: Yes. Oh, if it would only, that would help so much.
3: Right? Yes, that would help in many, many ways.
2: Absolutely. 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
2: And so folks, if you find yourself with time on your hands, even a little bit, go to Nourish Up, volunteer. 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
2: 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It's tough out there right now. We do have to help each other. So think about what we've said. Tina, your message is well stated, and I appreciate your time this morning. Thank you.
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